0: It's the Greg B. Harrell Show. You know, if there's one thing that people are always saying to me, it's, Greg, what's your best piece of advice? Oh, flattery gets you everywhere. That's why I always tell bouncers, you are the best at not letting me in. Another thing people are saying to me is, Greg B. Harrell, you don't have enough news from Fresno on your radio show. And you're thinking, Greg, why would I care what's going on in Fresno? Well, Fresno is a magical place, as we're about to find out when we listen to another actual clip from the Fresno Television News.
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0: So I have a theory that men are the least clean of the humans.
1: Not at all. Oh, my God.
0: Oh, here we go.
1: Women also sweat.
0: Well, you know, someone needs to turn that phrase into wall decor. So women aren't clean, huh?
1: You know what is gross? When your hair, like, starts shedding. I feel like there's a shedding season. And then in the shower, you just, like, create these little hair masterpieces on the shower wall. I have very long hair.
0: Wait a minute. Hold on here. You're building hair voodoo dolls in the shower? Oh, this just went from zero to Blair Witch real fast.
1: No, masterpieces, not voodoo dolls. It's my hair.
0: But, okay, if you're intentionally leaving behind hair, that means you're marking your territory. So, I mean, please don't tell me what you leave behind when you don't have any loose hair. See, I feel like if I saw hair masterpieces displayed along the wall of the shower, I'd definitely think I'm two steps away from being subject matter in a Netflix documentary.
1: Wow.
0: What's wow?
1: I just learned so much about you right there.
0: Well, I mean, the box is clearly addressed to Pandora, so what are you doing opening it? But you know what? I'll say this. I do appreciate the conversation.
1: But, you know, I'm enjoying speaking with you.
0: Oh, great. Now I'm one step away from the documentary.
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0: It's the Greg B. Harrell Show. We were talking last hour about this study done by a company called Price for Limo. They looked into how far fans are willing to travel to see a band or artist on their concert bucket list. In fact, they found that about 40 to 50% of music fans are willing to travel to another state or province to see a concert, but only 15 to 20% are willing to travel to another country. Aw, poor rural Belgium.
1: Fort Wayne's alternative.
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0: So you drive all over.
1: I mean, I love it not riding my tires on kit, you know, like the holes in the street. And I'm drawing a blank. What are those called again?
0: Potholes.
1: Thank you, potholes, pit holes. I'm an idiot.
0: Pit holes. Oh, that sounds like the villain in an animated deodorant commercial. But yeah, potholes are terrible. The worst. I think they've done studies that say the average driver will pay about $1,000 for potholes over the course of their car ownership.
1: But yes, potholes suck.
0: And you know what else? You might be the first caller to this program to not name check pot right away.
1: Oh, okay. Well, there you go. Well, it doesn't mean that I don't smoke it.
0: Oh, here we go.
1: Does it mean that I've got something right here? That
0: from potholes to pot.
1: Oh, that's probably from the pot.
0: Well, you know, if you're going to indulge in something with a driving hazard's namesake, I'm just grateful the road didn't have cracks. Man, slow burn on that one.
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0: It's the Greg B. Harrell Show. You know, if you're like me, then you also believe the History Channel is so dependent on us for content. But also, if you're like me, you're busy during the afternoon all week long. If that's the case, there's something very important you are missing. All the great TV that's on during the afternoon. Don't worry, I've got your back on this. Here's a sample of what you've missed on afternoon TV.
1: Unless you're a stoner, it's not something you'd see. 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

0: it.
1: Yeah, I thought that was really cool because I spent time in Seattle when my daughter was going to grad school there.
2: Oh, yeah. I love Seattle. I actually auditioned for the Fremont Troll.
1: Yeah.
2: And I'll tell you something else about Seattle. When it comes to gasification plants turned into public spaces, Gasworks Park is easily in my top 75. And since I'm clearly running through the 5 minutes I have on Seattle, I've always personally appreciated that the Seattle gum wall is normalizing stickiness for people like me.
1: Oh.
2: Yeah, no, but Seattle is cool.
1: And then a few weeks ago, I was really bummed out, and I was going to go up to Seattle, and the weather was real crappy. And
2: well, I mean, in Seattle, bad weather is just called weather. Yeah, but I do love that all the rain masks my tears.
1: Yeah, I miss it a lot in Seattle.
2: But I'll tell you, my favorite part of Seattle, I've long been in awe of the Space Needle's confidence to never break from antagonistically pointing at the cosmos. Thanks for going on the journey with that joke. There was a lot there.
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0: It's the Greg B. Harrell Show. This is kind of cool. We've been talking about this weird study done by a company called Price for Limo that looked at how far we are willing to travel for concerts. Now, the average music fan travels 4 to 5 hours in a car to see a show, or they're willing to go 6 to 7 hours in a plane for a concert on their bucket list, or they'll go 1 to 2 hours on a train if it's a band they really want to see. Now, traveling via car to a concert is the preferred choice. About 9 out of every 10 times people will take a car to a show. Nope, not my thing. It's an old-timey bicycle with one giant wheel for me.
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0: 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I use it. It's awesome. I really believe in it. Check it out. And now on to the show.
1: You really exist. You know how long I've been trying to get a hold of you?
0: Well, I mean, I only wear satin clothing, so I am difficult to grasp.
1: Dude, like, I've texted you, and I've messengered you, and...
0: Did you try sending word with your most trusted steed?
1: Dude, I can't believe I'm really talking to you. Like, I really thought that I would never be able to talk to you, and I'm talking to you right now, like...
0: Yep, your luck has run out.
1: You're the real deal, like, I'm talking to you.
0: Well, enough about me. I'm old news. How are you?
1: Everything is great. I'm pretty drunk right now. I ain't gonna lie, but I mean,
0: Oh, you're drunk? Well, I mean, at least you can bury your drowned sorrows right where you buried the lead. but I do appreciate you calling. Thank you.
1: I just really didn't think you existed. Like, Radio Magic, blah, blah, blah, like, whatever.
0: But, you know, fun fact, Radio Magic, blah, blah, blah is the title of my Vegas show. I perform nightly behind the Strat.
1: You're really on the radio.
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0: It's the Greg B. Harrell Show, 888-760-1977. 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

0: I'll tell you, I'm really impressed that you can play guitar that finger-picking style, because I always use a pick, even though the pick is so needy.
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0: Oh, no. We don't want to discuss how my body operates. That's more boring than a video game tutorial.
2: That's how your body... How does your body operate?
0: My body operates like a dial-up modem. Slow, barely functional, and too many awkward noises. And you wouldn't believe how many cords are hanging out.
2: Are you a robot?
0: No, I'm not a robot. I only beep and bloop as a Wizard of Oz-like distraction from the real me.
1: Don't look behind the curtain! 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

0: Who dis?
1: Hi, this is Sam. I was wondering...
0: Sam, do you like green eggs and ham? I do not like them, Sam, I am. I do not like green eggs and ham. Would you like them here or there? I would not like them here or there. I would not like them anywhere. I do not like green eggs and ham. I do not like them, Sam, I am. Would you like them in a house? Would you like them with a mouse? I do not like them in a house. I do not like them with a mouse. I do not like them here or there. I do not like them anywhere. I do not like green eggs and ham. I do not like them, Sam, I am. Would you eat them in a box? Would you eat them with a fox? Not in a box, not with a fox, not in a house, not with a mouse. I would not eat them here or there. I would not eat them anywhere. I would not eat green eggs and ham. I do not like them, Sam, I am. Would you, could you, in a car? Eat them, here they are. I would not, could not, in a car. You may like them, you will see. You may like them in a tree. I would not, could not in a tree, not in a car. You let me be. I do not like them in a box. I do not like them with a fox. I do not like them in a house. I do not like them with a mouse. I do not like them here or there. I do not like them anywhere. I do not like green eggs and ham. I do not like them, Sam, I am. Boom.
1: Okay.
0: I also know Cat in the Hat. I could do that one for you if you want.
1: No, I don't think so.
0: Okay, I understand. The sun did not shine. It was too wet to play. So we sat in the house all that cold, cold, wet day. I sat there with Sally. We sat there with you, and I said, I wish we had something to do. Too wet to go out.
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0: It's the Greg B. Harrell Show. So this is something else. And it answers the question, how much are we spending at concerts? Well, a lot, apparently. A study by this company called Price for Limo found that the average music fan spends about $390 on a major concert or festival, but they budget and are willing to pay about $530. We love music. Our wallets, probably not so much.
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0: Hello. Your misdial has taken a turn for the worse.
1: Hello.
0: Hi.
1: Hey.
0: Oh, I know you're not impressed by me. Otherwise, you would have mirrored what I said. Instead, you went with the hey.
1: What's going on?
0: What's going on? Nothing. It's all gone off.
1: Gone off, huh?
0: Yeah, my expiry date was nervous about Y2K.
1: Yeah.
0: Okay, hyperbolic time-hopping material does not play, noted. What's going on with you?
1: Not much.
0: Great. Fun.
1: You done?
0: What am I doing? Currently testing the limits of my patience.
1: Same here, man.
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9: 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What do you say? If you have a passion for the music and lifestyle of Alt, you'll be a perfect fit. 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

0: 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It's pretty cool. Check it out. Let me know what you think. Or just shout what you think, and I'll probably be close enough to hear it. Eyeballs is not accurate because it implies two balls for one eye, when, in reality, each ball has its own eye. So it should be pronounced eyes balls.
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0: 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Now let's go back to the show. Working on the jingle. Well, you know, I've enjoyed talking with you.
1: But you know what I didn't tell you?
0: Uh-oh. That's what villains say before you end up in a trap. Okay, what didn't you tell me?
1: My wife has never been to a concert in her life.
0: What? Your wife has never been to a concert? Well, what does she hold up her phone to record?
1: Yeah.
0: No. But seriously, why has she never been to a concert?
1: Because strict parents.
0: Strict parents. Oh, cue the angry dance in a warehouse scene.
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0: It's the Greg B. Harrell Show. We talk weird music stuff. This is weird. In 1988, Sony made the smallest Discman ever. Huh? Okay, so it was called the D88, and it was such a small Discman that it was smaller than a CD. Hold on a second here. Yeah, so the CD would partially hang outside the player. The machine played both mini CDs and CDs, and you had to move around two parts in the machine to adjust for each. Unfortunately, a Discman where the CD hangs out of the actual Discman didn't sell so well. Yeah, the D88 Discman is pretty rare because of this. The main reason it didn't move a lot of units? It skips. You know, partially because the CD is hanging out of it. Well, I hope they use that as the tagline, because that is just perfection.
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0: dude?
1: Yes, sup, dude, indeed, friend. Sup, dude, indeed.
0: Hello, is this Greg B. Harold?
1: Corporeally speaking, yes, but there's someone else manning the controls. I'm like a mech with skin armor.
0: And so I was sitting there going, oh my God, is that Greg?
2: Greg, you
0: we miss you,
1: You miss me? Ah, we got to figure out how to insert this call into a Wolverine picture frame meme.
0: Seriously, we haven't been able to reach out and do our thing with calling in. We miss you.
1: Ah, again. Oh, I'm blushing so much that my rosacea is going to sue for copyright infringement. But no, thanks for saying that. It means a lot. So how are you doing? How's things?
0: Everything's awesome.
1: Oh, good.
0: Everything's awesome.
1: Okay, I know it's been a while since we talked, but I don't have age-related hearing loss. Huh? Everything what?
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0: It's the Greg B. Harrell Show. I'm going to write my mental diary in moments. Now, a mental diary thought is the kind of thing that floats through your mind where if you said it out loud, people would be like, what? That's what you think about? You can share those thoughts on this show. Don't worry. In fact, here's a mental diary thought I had not moments ago. People don't believe that we can predict the future, but are totally cool with a GPS being all, hey, you'll arrive at 3:06 p.m. And then you do?
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1: We got this trip coming up. The plan is the mother-in-law is going to come in, watch the kids. Yeah. That's easy. Well, my brother-in-law, mother-in-law's son, lands in the hospital. But my wife also has been dealing with this kind of crazy back injury.
2: Have you gotten some crystals recently?
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1: Uncle, are you going to go over there and hang with the kids?
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0: Dave and Mahoney.
1: Yesterday, we're sitting on the plane, and the girl that's sitting across the aisle from me drops her phone. And I just reached down to pick it up, and I was like, ow.
2: You
1: was it the
2: long
1: stretch? Shoulder?
3: Yeah. And you get that weird spot right behind.
1: Like right in the back. Like, ow.
3: My phone fell under my passenger seat.
1: Oh, my
3: and
1: God.
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1: nightmare
3: over.
1: Dude,
3: terrible. Why? Just we're just stretching.
1: Just touch where it hurts. It still hurts. I'm like,
2: oh, man.
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6: Audrey, I'm a little bit surprised to see that you put this story in here, not Mahoney. Here's the headline for you. Hell yeah, naps add almost 7 years to your life.
7: Hell yeah, man.
6: Look, I mean, I've got, you know, little kids, and it's a battle. You know, there's only one, the youngest, at 4 years old, that still takes naps, and she gets very excited when she does not have to take a nap. It is a bit of a struggle most days when it's time for her to go down for her nap, and I just try to reason with her. I'm like, baby girl, one day you are going to realize there is nothing better in this life.
7: You're going to yearn for
6: a nap.
7: Yeah. I think that's poor parenting. You have to teach them how to be nappers.
6: Poor parenting. Okay, interesting. Interesting take.
7: You have to definitely teach a kid how to be very fond of a nap, Dave.
6: So since you are the the parenting expert.
7: Oh, yeah. That's what I'm known for. Uh-huh. Audrey, the parenting expert.
6: Yes. How would you say that you would make your children fond of a nap as children?
7: Sedatives.
6: You know what? I was kind of tongue in cheek there. You're right. Yeah, just have some of Grampy's cough syrup.
7: Yeah, man, uh-huh. Get drunk on bourbon.
6: Take a little sip of Daddy's scotch, and you'll be falling asleep right away.
7: Yeah.
6: That's interesting. Okay, but man, there's just nothing better. I told you guys that over Memorial Day weekend, went out of town with a couple other families, and we found it to be a very relaxing time because the kids were just playing so well together. But the thing that really stood out to me as it all of that encapsulated was one of the other dads, while I was watching the baseball game, I looked over, he's just taking a little nap right there
7: on
6: the couch.
7: Get it in where you can fit it in, man. Yeah. I mean, like, I feel that there is nothing more impressive than a parent who can do exactly what you just said. Like, sleep anywhere, on any surface, because you know that time is futile. Like, you don't know when the next nap might
6: happen. Mahoney's ability to nap is unparalleled. I mean, like, the fact that you can get on an airplane and instantly pass out is wild.
8: It's my superpower. Yeah. I will say this, though. You know, I had I think something along the lines of a 76-day nap streak going.
6: You were keeping track?
8: I was. and you know, and I go to bed at a pretty reasonable hour most nights, between 8 and like 10, depending on how long I'm scrolling on my phone.
6: So how many hours of sleep are you getting in a given night ballpark?
8: You know, at night, you know, if I fall asleep, let's just call it 9 o'clock and I wake up at 4 a.m.
6: Yeah.
8: You know, whatever that is, like 6 hours, seven hours.
6: 7 hours.
8: And then I get a 2 or 3 hour nap in the afternoon when my baby is napping.
6: So you're regularly clocking in 10 plus hours of sleep a day.
8: I will say, you guys were talking about this the other day about my Tommy Bahama journey of becoming a Tommy Bahama male model. You know, I spent hours, working through the midnight hours until 2 a.m. filming so many different Tommy Bahama modeling videos I only got 3 hours of sleep.
7: That's your own fault.
8: Between Saturday and Sunday, and then no nap that day. My 76-day nap streak broken on top of that. So
7: because
8: I'm just
7: saying, hyperfixated on your own nipples.
6: Yeah, and your exposed belly button.
8: I'm just saying, I feel like I need a day off because, you know, according to the study, this is what's going to help me live longer.
6: You need a day off from doing this?
8: Yes.
7: To nap.
6: No, you're coming in exclusively to do this, I know, because you want to promote the fact that you've got Tommy Bahama male modeling videos that you've uploaded to Instagram.
7: He wants to promote own Tommy Bahama dreams.
8: The exposure like that's never been seen before for our show on Instagram at Dave Mahoney. It just so happens to be trying to further my career as a Tommy Bahama plus-size male model.
7: That is so funny, Dave, that you say that, because that is so true. He is so excited to tell the world about his Tommy Bahama dreams.
6: Exposure for we've never seen before. Your last video has 10 likes so far.
8: I literally just uploaded.

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2: Please leave a message after the tone.
3: I was just thinking about beer. Beer. Does it need to really be ice cold? I mean, there are bars that advertise how their beer is exactly 29 degrees. And then there are countries where they don't serve beer refrigerated at all. No. They serve it at room temperature. So, does beer have to be cold?
4: Message deleted.
5: I like cold beer, personally.
6: Oh, for sure. And there's obviously a lot of big beers that are, you know, household names that just advertise themselves as the coldest beer.
5: Coors. Like, I mean, the only reason I started ever drinking Coors, because I grew up in St. Louis, sure. Home AB, so it's all AB products.
6: Yeah.
5: Literally everywhere. But, like, when they introduce the Rockies,
6: the little blue mountains.
5: Blue, ooh, I was like, ooh, that's
7: only
5: cold.
7: Drink them when they're blue.
5: And then I was like, oh, this is actually a great golfing beer.
6: Because it's so cold.
7: Dude.
6: And even though the flavor profile of a Coors Light isn't going to be something like you'd find from some, you know, extravagant IPA or whatever. As long as it's cold, it's doing its job.
5: I mean, if you're drinking like a stout or if you're drinking, you know, a darker beer, you know, sure, it could be a little bit warmer, a little bit more complex. But I find, you know, beverages that are either, they have to either be hot or cold to be refreshing, you know, because like, I don't want to drink like room temperature coffee.
7: Can you imagine drinking what you used to drink beer-wise at any temperature you possibly could get it at because it was free booze?
5: We would drink Milwaukee's Best Light that would have been in a garage temperature because we couldn't get it cold enough.
6: We used to drink time. Ice House and Bud Ice just because it had a little bit more alcohol in it.
7: Bush.
6: Bush.
7: As smooth as it sounds.
5: Now, Bush actually, ice cold, Bush hits ice cold.
7: See, I say Bush like we could afford that. It was always Natty Ice.
6: Natty Ice.
7: Always natural ice.
5: Did Bush have a
7: 36 pack? What do you mean? 36
5: pack. Head for the mountains of Bush.
6: Yeah.
5: Head for the mountains of Bush.
6: Bush beer.
5: Dude, that was like America. Like, I want to get a pickup truck.
7: There's nothing more American than Bush is what you're saying? That's what I'm hearing.
6: Oh, boy.
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0: and Mahoney present Are You Smarter Than a Community College Dropout?
1: Probably not.
2: Tim is joining us today for a round of Are You Smarter Than a Community College Dropout? Tim, tell us about your level of education. How far did you get in school?
3: Definitely not even the community college.
2: Okay. All right. So sometimes the street smarts will be enough, though. Let's see. Mahoney, you guys are going to be asked the same questions today. Mahoney's going to get up and leave the room and go to a soundproof space where he is not able to hear. If you get as many or more correct than Mahoney, you're going to get the win today. And there is one pass that you're able to use, and that counts as a correct answer. Mahoney, anything you'd like to say to Tim before you leave?
4: I was going to ask Tim if there's anything nice he'd like to say to me.
5: Why do you always need to be delighted? Because I don't understand that.
2: You guys are competing.
4: I'm just seeing if you want to say anything nice to me before I exited. Anything, Tim?
3: I'll say good luck.
4: Okay. Good luck to you as well.
5: Oh, my gosh. He's such a diva.
2: Mahoney.
5: There's no man that I know that is more diva-coded than him.
2: This guy's just walking out of the studio in his Tommy Bahama after talking about his bad brunch experience because his table wasn't large enough, wanting Tim to say nice things
5: Pulling the energy down in the room on purpose.
2: Kick his ass,
5: Tim. Such a diva.
2: All right, we're rooting for you, Tim. So, again, you have to get as many correct or more than Mahoney in order to get the win today. Here is question number one. What country did the Titanic depart from before sinking in the Atlantic Ocean in 1912? What country did it leave from?
3: Wasn't in the U.S.
2: All right, question number two. What is the process called when a caterpillar turns into a butterfly?
3: Metamorphosis.
2: All right, question number three. The comic book character Aquaman is from what city under the sea?
3: Atlantis.
2: All right, question number four. What is the heaviest internal organ in the human body by weight? It's a heavy organ.
5: Internal.
3: I'm assuming the liver.
2: All right. Question number five. What was the first state in the United States? It was the first of the original 13 states. Back in 17.
3: I'll pass on that one.
2: All right. And final question, which popular condiment was once sold as a medicinal cure for diarrhea? Was it A, ketchup, B, mayonnaise, or C, mustard?
3: I'm going to say mustard.
2: All right. Come on in, Mahoney. Let's see how you do. Take your time.
4: What, am I supposed to jog in here?
2: I mean, a brisk walk
4: would
2: hurt you.
4: You know, I took an oath never to run again. I take oaths seriously, unlike some people.
2: Question number one, Mahoney. What country did the Titanic depart from before sinking in the Atlantic Ocean in 1912?
4: Can't remember if it was which way it was going in the Atlantic, but I'm going to guess the United States.
2: Both of you said the United States. Both of you incorrect. England.
5: Remember all of the accents in the movie?
4: I never watched the movie.
2: You never watched Titanic?
4: Not all the way through.
5: What?
2: I know why.
4: Why?
2: Because you'd be hooking up with a girl.
4: Not even.
2: No?
4: Nah.
2: Just hooking up with yourself?
5: Did you just stop after the couch scene? Like that was enough?
4: I've never even seen the couch scene.
2: Huh.
4: So, yeah.
5: What?
4: I don't know. I should know more about the Titanic. I admit I don't.
2: Question number two. What is the process called when a caterpillar turns into a butterfly?
4: Metamorphosis.
2: Both of you said metamorphosis, and both of you are correct. Well done. Question number three. The comic book character Aquaman is from what city under the sea?
4: Atlantis.
2: Yes, both of you said that. Both of you right again.
5: I love how you guys know more about Atlantis than the Titanic.
2: Question number four. What is the heaviest internal organ in the human body by weight?
4: A pass, but my guess would be the large intestine.
2: Good pass, because you would have got that wrong, but the pass means you both got it correct. The liver is the correct answer there.
4: Really?
2: Uh-huh. Liver's huge, man.
4: I mean, okay.
5: I don't like it.
2: You don't like the liver?
5: I don't like thinking about the fact that we're just goo. We're talking goo. What do you mean? We've got just livers.
2: It is very unsettling to think about the long intestine being like 150 yards
5: I
2: long.
5: Hate
2: or
5: it. I actually hate it.
2: Whatever it is.
5: I hate it. Stop talking about it.
2: Yours. All right. Football field and a half of intestines.
5: And we're just talking with it.
2: Yeah. Question number five. What was the first state? First of 13 original states.
4: Virginia.
2: Virginia is incorrect, Mahoney. Tim passed on that, so he got that right. Delaware is the correct answer.
5: Oh, that what I was thinking
4: Delaware's
5: at all.
4: Not even a real state.
5: Delaware's fake.
4: All it is corporations. It's shell corporations. There's not one single person from Delaware. Prove it. Don't say Joe Biden either.
5: He didn't know where he's from either.
4: That's right. That's not a real place. Delaware is not real.
2: That's why he just said Delaware. All right. Final question. What popular condiment was once sold as a medicinal cure for diarrhea? Was that A, ketchup, B, mayonnaise, or C, mustard?
4: Mustard.
2: Both of you said mustard. Both of you incorrect. Ketchup.
4: Ketchup.
2: Yeah.
5: Ketchup was used for diarrhea.
2: In the 1830s, tomato ketchup was sold as a cure for diarrhea, indigestion, and other ailments.
5: Okay, big hunts.
4: Okay.
5: I'm proud.
2: What'd you call me? Congratulations, Tim. You get the win today. Well done.
4: Rick. I demand a recount.
2: Okay. You got three wrong. He got two wrong.
4: Doesn't seem right.
2: It is.
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3: She was eating my workout clothes from earlier that day.
4: Have you ever considered that you just have an extraordinarily stinky crotch?
5: You need a shower.
4: That is inappropriate.
3: That is the meanest thing that you could have ever said.
4: Gamey.
1: Dave and Mahoney.
4: There is a federal district judge in the 11th Circuit that has been formally reprimanded after an investigation found that they were engaging in an extramarital affair with a high-ranking law enforcement official.
6: Order in the court! Objection! Overruled.
7: Approach the bench, deputy.
6: Will the jury please rise?
1: And Mahoney.
4: Investigators say that there was a dog inside of a parked truck, and I guess there was a loaded shotgun just laying on the bench of the truck. And the dog was hopping around, and sure enough, fired the gun. This feels very American
8: to
4: me.
8: It does. A memorial.
6: You know,
8: weekend.
6: Like, are other countries' dogs able to shoot guns?
4: No, they're not.
6: That is American exceptionalism.
8: We are patriots.
6: Right?
8: We train our dogs.
6: Patriots, Audrey.
8: Exactly.
6: Patriots.
8: We are patriots.
1: And now,
2: this is Dave and Mahoney.
4: Hello, friends, and thank you for joining us on this Wednesday. Got some good news and some bad news to kick things off today. What would you like first there, Mahoney?
5: Dave, why don't we start today's show with some bad news?
4: So a 29-year-old Florida woman has been dubbed the breast milk bandit.
3: Nice.
4: So she was hanging out in her office, and she saw that one of her coworkers had a Stanley tumbler. And she thought, I should steal that. Now, I don't know about you guys, but my wife and my daughters, who all have different water jugs, know exactly which one is theirs from across the continent.
3: Of course.
4: Yes.
3: You stake your claim. It's territorial.
4: The reason that she stole it, though, is very strange when she got busted stealing it because there was surveillance footage of her taking it and then hiding it in her lunchbox before leaving the workplace.
3: What a weirdo.
4: They confronted her and they said, ma'am, why did you steal somebody else's tumbler off of their desk, like their Stanley cup they, you know, use every single day to hold their beverage of choice? She said, I thought it would be wonderful to hold my breast milk.
5: So I will say this. So my wife, you know, when she was still breastfeeding and we were traveling, they make Stanley-like things that you can store your breast milk in. We bought one. I mean, it's way more expensive than a Stanley, even though it's essentially the same thing.
4: Right.
5: So I could see a Stanley doing a very good job of keeping that breast milk cold.
4: So she did a pre-trial intervention. She actually ended up resigning from the job. So that way she could have the charges dismissed if she completes the required conditions. Part of the agreement, she must pay fines and complete a shoplifting awareness
3: over
4: course.
3: A Stanley
4: over a
3: cup?
4: Stanley, yeah.
3: Okay,
5: I mean, this
3: whoever
5: is a misdemeanor.
3: This is
5: right?
3: Ridiculous.
5: Like, here's the thing. Stanley's, you know, used to be, like, the hottest thing in the world, like, 5 summers ago.
4: Right.
5: But they are now literally at TJ Maxx and Marshalls.
4: For, what, you like get $40?
5: Not even.
4: Not
5: you
4: even
5: get them
4: okay.
5: for, like, 15 on clearance. So, I mean, I'm just kind of shocked that the police and the courts are going through all of this. If she just didn't, like, give it back or, like, give them money.
4: She must have been an a-hole, right?
3: Or the lady who is pressing charges, by the way. That's a pretty a-hole thing to do.
5: She's got a baby.
3: I mean, what? Over a Stanley? Yeah. That's crazy. I would have just gone, this is what I would have done in this scenario because I'm a good person, okay? I would have said, you take that. And I'm going to go buy another one. You bring me that one back when you're done. And I'm going to gift you a Stanley, so we're never in this position.
4: So you would use the Stanley again after she had it loaded up with her breast milk?
3: Who cares?
4: Okay.
5: Wash it out, man.

0: stand with steel, baby.
1: Fun. Yeah, what?
2: Yeah, you're like yeah.
3: I just didn't know if that would be a little personal.
2: You don't even want to know what's been in my stand. Like, oh, I'm a Yeti. A Yetier.
3: Some good news today as well. Very rarely do we have any good news about pancreatic cancer, but there is a new cancer drug that has shown major survival breakthroughs in clinical trials. And this is the sort of thing that in 2026, I hoped we'd be talking
2: about.
3: Science advancing and
2: cancer cures for long times. And, you know, I mean, prior to this, you know, basically, pancreatic cancer is a death sentence.
3: About 90% of pancreatic cancers were previously considered undruggable. This is a massive breakthrough.
2: Wow. Yeah. That's, did they say how far along they are with this, or this is just in pretrial?
3: No, so patients say they experience better quality of life, in many cases fewer severe side effects than chemotherapy. Tumor growth slowed. Wow. Some patients saw tumors shrink or stabilize, and the treatment is an oral daily pill.
2: Oh, so.
3: Which is a massive
2: that's
3: shift
2: a big
3: from
2: change.
3: Having to go through chemo.
1: Well, everybody should do oral daily. I agree.
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0: This is Dave and Mahoney.
1: So for the longest time, for many years, the idea of getting any sort of cosmetic surgery done was always done as privately as possible. And Gen Z is just straight up changing that. They are now doing nose job and boob job parties. I don't know if you've heard about this, Audrey. I mean, you've been very open about your cosmetic stuff that you've gotten done over the years, whether it's boobs in, boobs out, whatever it may be.
2: Sure.
1: Talk about it. But Gen Z is now hosting reveal parties to celebrate cosmetic surgeries, especially things like getting a nose job and breast augmentations. Events often include playful themes like new nose, who dis?
2: Okay.
1: Decorations, cakes, games centered around the procedure. Some parties are small gatherings with friends. Others include larger celebrations where the surgery results are publicly revealed. And I feel like it's kind of a disservice, Audrey, that you did not do that with your friends for your new boobs.
2: I just told everyone on our show. I like that we're celebrating stuff. I mean, I don't dislike, I love a good party. And if you feel the need to celebrate something that is not cheap, by the way, to do, then so be it. I mean, I think that there's an art in chalanting. And if you're going to be chalant, then go ahead and throw a party.
3: If you don't need a reason to throw a party about anything, just throw a party. If you want to throw a party and this is why you're choosing to do it, you do you. Yeah. I mean, but this is definitely like, you know, like, I don't know if they had wiener enlargement surgery, if that was a thing, if we could have a reveal.
1: Just flop it out.
3: Yeah.
1: So you catch a charge.
3: That would work for guys, though.
1: Yeah. I mean, I do like that people are just kind of leaning into it, because for the longest time, it was like we said, very secretive and kind of like shame based. But the idea that, you know, it's become so normalized now, we all only get so many spins on this rock. Like, if it actually makes you feel better, go for it. Who cares, right?
2: Yeah.
1: Mahoney, you've always said that, you know, when you turn about 50 years old, you may go for the old lifestyle lift. I mean, you're on a bit of a health journey right now. Would you say that that's still in the cards for you?
3: The old turkey neck, I say that's, as far as cosmetic surgery that men can get done, I feel like that's the most effective.
1: Yeah.
3: For sure. But I don't care anymore. I'm just like, I said that when I was younger. Now, as an older, as a man who's turning 45 later this year, if I go bald, I'm not going to turkey. If I got a turkey neck, that's fine.
2: Give up. For your wife's sake.
1: Yeah, man.
2: You have a hot wife.
1: It's not
2: That's
1: just
2: so
1: for you.
2: Rude.
1: Yeah,
2: that
1: you're like, I don't care anymore.
2: So actually rude
3: I'm
2: of
3: tall.
2: You.
3: It's fine.
2: No, who cares if you're tall and bald and got a fat neck?
3: I'm a tall, mediocre lover.
2: That means nothing.
3: That's
2: your tallness just accents the fact that she's going to look directly at your fat neck. Come
3: that's
2: on, man.
3: That's what you signed
2: don't
3: up for.
2: Up for her sake.
3: Till death do us part.
2: Oh, God.
1: She's going to kill you. It's going to happen sooner than you'd like to think.
0: Dave and Mahoney. Fort Wayne's alternative.
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2: Mentioned it yesterday, but bears repeating, the director for the new Backrooms film that hit number one at the box office, $90 million, is the youngest director to ever do it. People are saying this is the new wave of how it's going to be in Hollywood. Do you guys tend to agree that this is what's going to happen in the future, where you've got these literal kids, not even old enough to go out to the bar and have a drink yet, that are self-taught when it comes to making movies that can just crank out number one hits that bring in $90 million?
3: I think that the media training of the younger generations has been their entire lives. I mean, like, by production value. I mean, if you have the ability to make millions of dollars on YouTube and be able to, like, go out and get a Sony Red camera and basically make high quality content from the comfort of your own home, I think that there is definitely a new wave of these new directors, producers, you know, and there should be. There needs to be a new wave of somebody, because if not, it's going to die.
2: Yeah.
3: It can't always be a Scorsese. He ain't going to live forever.
2: So if you're following the NFL even in the offseason, then you know that this week there was some huge news. Myles Garrett, blockbuster trade, him going from the Browns to the Rams. A.J. Brown going to the Patriots, and OBJ going back to the Giants?
4: All right.
2: Okay.
4: I mean, it's, I will tell you, this time of year when trades start happening and we see free agents getting signed, it is an exciting time for the NFL, because we know it's only like a couple months away, Dave. And actually, preseason's only like, you know, what, 6 weeks away, 5 weeks away?
2: I know. I love it. I mean, right now, you know, there's a bit of a lull when it comes to the NFL, but when you get big news like this, just gets me excited.
4: Season's
2: on the way. So I don't know if you guys spend any time watching TLC. I kind of hope that you don't. But they're the epitome of trash TV and have been for a long time. There's a couple of young individuals that were a part of a show on TLC. It's called Unexpected, and it follows teen parents. And there was an engagement between two people that was drawing a lot of attention. And understandably so, because these are literal kids. It's just so weird to me that there's a whole national TV network that put these two on TV.
3: You don't remember Teen Mom?
2: I remember Teen Mom, but I mean, these two got engaged and everyone's like, oh, I don't know if this is appropriate. The girl is 16. The boy is 14 years old. What do you mean you're engaged?
4: How are they even allowed? I guess you can get, there's no official rules on engagement.
2: Ugh.
4: But like, yeah, man, that's just,
2: to parade that out and like make a whole TV series around.
3: I mean, I hear you, but Teen Mom was around for forever.
2: I know.
3: I just feel. I mean, yeah. I mean, again, I hear you, but it's, let's keep the same energy for Teen Mom.
2: Off campus,
4: because they're all doing so well right now. After we've seen, you know,
3: some of them are.
4: Are they?
3: Yeah.
4: I would say more than not are doing terribly.
3: Correct.
2: So the show Off Campus, have you guys heard about this on Prime Video?
4: This is the new, like, gay hockey stuff.
3: No, it's just, it's called
4: Campus. Oh, is that not it? Oh, I thought this was the other, like, we were, like, on gay hockey stuff.
2: The heated rivalry.
4: Yeah, I thought this was, like, a spinoff of that or something.
2: It did huge numbers. 36 million viewers in the first 12 days, behind only The Lord of the Rings and Fallout on Prime Video.
3: Yeah.
2: Massive hit, so.
3: Two cute new characters of people who we've never really seen before, kind of like with, like, what you were saying, Mahoney, the new hot steamy people to kind of drool over is what it is.
4: Sex is selling on television once again. Is old is new, which is horny once again.
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1: So we are now at the point where people are doing mass thefts of fuel. And it kind of makes sense, right, with gas being as expensive as it is.
2: Yeah.
1: But this is wild. So an arrest was made of 2,100 gallons.
2: Ooh.
1: It was found inside of a U-Haul, which seems problematic on a lot of different
2: levels. Just sloshing around back there, yeah, up in Granny's nook.
1: Yeah, so this happened at a couple of diesel fuel gas stations in Siegelman, Arizona. The investigation began when one gas station reported a large diesel theft, and the second from a nearby station was found to be targeted on the same night. So there was two guys that are Las Vegas residents, age 37 and 23, that decided that they were going to just go out and steal a whole bunch of gas. And I mean, I guess
2: it's over $10,000 worth of gas, Dave.
1: It's a lot of gas, but it feels like a lot of work. And I guess they weren't really that good at it. So, I mean, this is like something straight out of like a bad detective movie. Shoe prints from the fuel spill reportedly led investigators to a nearby hotel room where the two suspects were arrested with help from the sheriff's office. Like, what do you mean?
2: They followed the trail of gas,
1: like, literally,
2: and arrested your ass?
1: Literal shoe prints led them directly to the suspects who were holed up in a hotel room. So the suspects, I guess, there was a third suspect who may still be at large, and there was a black Ford F-650 flatbed truck that left the area before the cops arrived, so there may be a third accomplice on the loose.
2: This does feel like a whole lot of work, though. I mean, and also, then you have to, like, resell it.
1: Right. And do you do that? That feels very Facebook marketplace.
2: Do you just, like, roll up to a gas station and be like, hey, I've got a U-Haul. You want me to fill you up? Yeah. You know, like, you're paying $5.50 a gallon. I'll get you for $4.75.
3: I don't like the slander against Facebook Marketplace.
1: It's not a slander. It just feels, as somebody who has spent some time on Facebook Marketplace, I would not be surprised to see a U-Haul full of diesel gasoline for sale on Facebook Marketplace.
3: Along with a slightly used coffee table.
1: And perhaps some gas-covered shoes.
2: Yes. And probably 10. Somebody who's going to murder you down the road.
3: Yes.
1: I mean, look, Facebook Marketplace, what I love about it is that it is so random.
3: It's so random.
1: So random. Have you ever seen, like, the people selling, like, their clothes, but they're, like, modeling their clothes before they...
3: Oh, my God, no.
1: Like, what are we doing
3: here? I would be so icked out.
1: Yeah, like, well, I do not want your used flannel that you're wearing currently, sir, but thank you for the offer, Facebook Marketplace.
3: I'm going to see what's currently local in my area here.
1: Okay, let's just pull up the most random thing that is on your front page there. Looking on Facebook Marketplace, not seeing any fuel for sale. That's good.
3: I mean, normal. The normal stuff. There's an urn.
1: An urn?
3: Who knows what's in there? A scooter.
1: Grandma's in there.
3: A violin. Wait, I found it. A Flintstone car.
1: A Flintstone car.
3: $350.
1: No, that's just, they did, like, converted, like, an outdoor bench and just put a big old wheel on the front of it.
2: Yeah, casters on it.
1: Yeah. How much is that thing?
3: $350.
1: Okay, I'm buying it.
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3: The Super Stupid Spelling Bee.
4: All right, let's embarrass ourselves. We got three contestants that called in. Mark called in first and chose me. I don't know if that's a great idea. Eddie called in second, chose you, Mahoney. You know, dovetailing off your win last week.
5: Terrible choice, Eddie.
4: And Mario called in last and got stuck with Audrey. So the only rule here is that we have to apologize to each contestant if we fail them. And Bossy Rossi has selected the words today and is really going for the jugular, guys. We have to start with sixth grade words today.
6: Okay.
4: Yeah. So, Mahoney, you got the victory last time. That means that you go first. Are you ready for your first sixth grade word?
6: Mm-hmm.
4: Okay, Bossy Rossi.
7: Well, Dave, here's the thing. So there are sixth grade words, but they're different levels of difficulty during this. And I have a feeling, because I've been here 3 weeks now, Mahoney hasn't thrown a real tantrum yet. I have a feeling this is going to rage Pete Mahoney a little bit.
4: You're thinking. All right.
7: Mahoney, are you ready for your first word?
6: Let's go.
7: Broccoli.
6: Dude, you know. Dude, what are you? Oh.
8: Oh, the rage bait.
4: Oh, already he's angry.
8: Oh, God, that is so much. A little tough.
5: That's not a sixth grade word, also. You're just making that up.
7: No, I got it from a sixth grade spelling bee. Christian school.
5: I don't believe you one bit. This is, feels like a character assassination that's happening right now.
8: Broccoli.
4: They aren't worried about the sins of the flesh, so they can focus on their vegetables.
8: Can you use that in a sentence for Mahoney? I'm not sure he's ever used.
4: Eat your damn broccoli, kid.
7: Mahoney does not eat broccoli.
5: I've never had broccoli in my mouth. Broccoli. B-R-O-C-C-O-L-L-I.
7: Incorrect.
8: Broccoli.
7: It's B-R-O-C-C-O-L-I.
4: Only one L.
7: One L.
8: Only no,
7: one
8: double L. L.
4: Yeah, you double L'd it.
8: Oh, dang. Okay.
5: Well, but I'll take the L and I'll apologize to Mark.
4: You're still potentially in it if Audrey and I fail on the first round as well.
5: Okay.
8: All right, Dave, you're next.
7: It's possible. All right, this is for you, Dave. Your word is cautious.
4: C-A-U-T-I-O-U-S. Cautious?
7: That is correct.
4: Okay, so you're out, Mahoney. You want to apologize to Eddie?
5: Eddie, you made a terrible choice in picking me. I apologize for nothing.
8: You won last week.
5: This game
8: it was
5: has
8: not
5: been
8: bad.
5: Rigged against me, and have a good day.
4: Well, see you later.
8: Goodbye.
7: Okay. I had some good words in the next round for Mahoney, too. All right, Audrey, your word is amateur.

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1: No, what?
2: Not even close.
1: What?
0: A-M-M-A-T-M-A-T-U-R-E, amateur.
2: You don't watch enough porn.
1: No.
0: Well, that's just not what I was into. I watched plenty of porn.
2: I like real people.
0: I don't like the stuff where it's like, yeah, we're nah.
2: I like
0: I need him in the game for a minute.
3: I believe that there's real chemistry in that.
0: Okay. Yeah.
1: It's not spelling porn.
0: Oh, wait. So did Dave just win?
2: Yes.
1: Yeah. You want to apologize to Mario?
0: Boring. No. I don't care. I don't care about him. He didn't even choose me.
1: Okay.
0: Yeah, bye.
1: See
0: what
1: later.
0: The heck? I love being picked.
1: Mark, congratulations.
0: I got a praise kink. What are you talking about?
1: Excellent choice today. Taking it down in round number one. Look at us go.
0: Well, that was
1: look
0: boring.
1: At us go, Mark.
2: This game sucks.
0: That's not. Did that last a minute?
1: That's funny.
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0: How do you spell amateur?
3: A-M-A-T-E-U-R.
1: That's correct.
3: Amateur. Yeah.
0: I said T-U. Oh, I said
3: R-E as well. Yeah.
1: And you double-M'd it.
3: Yeah, I mean, you're a moron.
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0: It's Dave and Mahoney.
1: One thing that I hope that you've come to expect from this show is that whether it's something really good or really bad that happens to us, we're going to share it with you.
2: Yes.
1: And Audrey, yesterday you had to make a phone call that you were not expecting.
2: So I was sitting on the couch yesterday eating trail mix,
1: as
2: I do.
1: Nice choice.
2: And what is inside trail mix, gentlemen? Usually.
3: Nuts.
2: Can you run it down?
3: Yes. M&M's, peanuts.
1: Raisins.
3: Those little, like, the reddish-orangish little bar things.
2: Sometimes. Yeah,
1: depending on the trail mix, sure.
2: Yeah. I went with OG. And you're right. Raisins.
1: Mm-hmm.
2: Chocolate.
1: Yeah.
2: Cashews. Peanuts. And almonds.
1: Okay.
2: And
4: all sound
2: in
4: very
2: my
4: checks, tasty.
2: Or in my trail mix, I usually tend to leave behind the raisins.
3: You don't like raisins?
2: Not as many as they put in. And I was getting up to go get dressed to go work out, and I come back, and the raisins are gone.
1: Oh, no.
2: What is one of the most toxic things for dogs to eat?
3: Dogs can't eat raisins?
2: No, it's like kidney failure.
1: Oh, it is?
2: So...
1: I didn't know this was a dog story.
2: So wait a second, though,
1: okay.
2: Dave. You're getting a little ahead of yourself because you don't know what's happening.
1: Yeah.
3: So
2: you have no idea what's happening.
3: How many raisins do you think your dog and which dog? Because you have two different
2: they
3: dogs.
2: They both were chomping on the raisins.
3: And one weighs
2: one's
3: like
2: 5 pounds and one's like 45.
3: Okay.
2: So I'm like, oh my God, this is horrible news. So I just think to myself, ask ChatGPT. Can dogs eat raisins? I know that they can't, but like, how bad is it really? Okay, because I grew up with dogs who would like eat chocolate, like, because you've got kids, and if it eats chocolate, like, that sucks, and that's pretty poisonous for dogs too.
1: Mm-hmm.
2: I was like, okay, so let me go ahead and make a little quick phone call. ASPCS.
1: What is that?
2: Or is that ASPCS? What's
1: ASPCA?
2: The one that Sarah McLachlan is always the...
3: ASPCA?
1: Yeah, it's ASPCA.
2: Yes, okay. So I make the phone call.
3: I don't know what that stands for, though, by the way.
2: Let me look it up. It is...
1: ASPAC.
2: I don't even know.
1: Doesn't matter.
2: Animal Special Pest Control Association. That's what I would say. That's not right. So I make a phone call, and they're like, hey, do you need English? And I was like, yeah. One for English. And then they say, hey, man, do you need poison control? And I'm like, yeah, I do. Press one for poison control. Okay, one. It'll be $110 for a consultation on this phone call. And I immediately go, are you kidding me? I have donated to Sarah McLachlan and those dogs that have been in cages, feral, flea-ridden, without food.
1: Missing a tooth?
2: Missing a tooth or two.
1: Maybe.
2: My whole life.
1: Blind in one eye, hobbling around on 3 legs.
2: I am 34 years old, and I have heard this song and donated 50 cents. My whole
1: per
2: life.
1: Month.
2: You're going to charge me $110 to make sure whether or not my dog can eat a damn raisin? I was so upset. Can you fathom a moment where we are just taking 50 cents at a time from every human out there?
1: And then in your time of need, they're going to fleece you for $110 American dollars.
2: Now my dog.
3: Is that pre-tax, post-tax?
2: I'm going to say post-tax dollars.
1: Yeah, even worse.
2: And I am so upset because, I mean, I'm not joking. I immediately started hearing this song in my head. I was like,
1: you're like, sorry,
2: where
1: doggy.
2: Did that money go? It's certainly
1: time
2: not
1: for
2: going
1: you to cross the rainbow bridge. The raisins may be the end of you, but I will always love you.
3: The raisinbow bridge?
2: Yeah, the raisin bridge, Mahoney. And I kissed my sweet girls on their nose and I said, mwah.
1: Good luck. I'm going to the gym.
2: I did.
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1: What a strange story that was that we were talking about yesterday with Google announcing that they want to release 32 million mosquitoes into Florida and California. You're like, where did Google get 32 million mosquitoes?
2: Y'all got too much money. You got, like,
1: too much money and too much time, I would argue.
2: You're like a rookie in the NFL who just signed a obscene signing bonus.
1: And you immediately get a statue of yourself made out of cocaine.
3: So if you didn't hear the story yesterday, yes, it was 32 million mosquitoes from Google, but why?
1: So they're genetically modifying these mosquitoes. So basically when they go mate with the not modified female mosquitoes, they will kill them off. And these are male mosquitoes, which I didn't know this until we talked about it yesterday. I didn't know that male mosquitoes don't bite you. It's just the females.
2: Bitch.
1: And somebody had a hot take on mosquitoes.
4: You're just talking about this thing with mosquitoes and being attracted to the repellent. I don't think they're your everyday mosquitoes, man. I think they're the genetically modified ones, and they probably modify them to be all about that. Have you seen Google's releasing the AI mosquitoes? And that's not even anything new. Bill Gates? Look up that Bill Gates TED Talk when he's talking about mosquitoes and being little, like, freaking flying syringes, you know, that they can fly around and give his vaccines to people without their consent. Like, yeah, they're all GMO mosquitoes. They're all a bunch of crap. And that whole story about them loving the DEET and stuff, that's just gaslighting. We're dealing with genetically modified vampires. All right, have a good one.
5: Message deleted.
2: I can see mosquitoes in mirrors. They are not vampires. And they're always out during the day. Like, I feel like I get bit more during the day when the sun is out.
1: Wait, how do you know you can see a mosquito in a mirror? Like, when you
2: catch mirrors
1: one,
2: in my house.
1: You hold it up and you're like, look at yourself in the eyes. Look
2: That's
1: at
2: right.
1: what you've done.
3: What you've done.
1: You've
3: what?
1: Stolen my blood.
2: One tried to get in my house last night. I upcut that bitch. Legit.
1: I bet you freak out when a mosquito gets in your house because you're baby.
2: Oh,
1: I bet
6: you're not going to hurt my baby.
1: Just swinging a Louisville slugger around, trying to take the thing out.
3: Grab it by its nose.
1: We learned a lesson today.
2: We have mosquito traps set up around our yard and our backyard.
1: Of course you do. Well,
2: why wouldn't I, Dave? Like,
3: did you have a free baby?
2: Well, yes, but I also like to spend time outside. Yeah. By the way, through June, so far, we're already at, I think, 400 hours of our 1,000 hours outside.
1: Congratulations.
2: So we're pacing on track for 1,000 hours outside.
1: You're amazing.
2: This year.
1: Yeah.
2: But we've got the mosquito traps, but we just added fly traps, too.
3: Oh, my God. Your baby is so protected
1: you
3: from the flies
1: we.
3: And the fleas.
1: Would you say that you put out these mosquito and fly traps, or is that something
2: I
1: that
2: I mean, my
1: your
2: credit card paid for it on Amazon that my wife ordered, so thus I did it.
1: Yeah.
7: Okay. Dave and Mahoney.
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0: is Dave and Mahoney.
1: So Mahoney is mad at me. You want to tell him why?
2: Yeah, Dave, I sent you a text yesterday saying, hey, remember June 1st, the Masters golf tournament tickets are now open. Applications for that.
1: Yeah.
2: I have been applying for Masters tickets for 15 years. Our other good friend Matt has been applying for them for 20 years. We thought you were in on this because we have a pact that if one of us gets tickets, we're all going to go down to the Masters and experience the best golf tournament in the world.
1: Well, you just said that there would be three of us and you only get two tickets, right?
2: You get four tickets.
1: Oh, you get four tickets.
2: You get four tickets to the practice rounds.
1: Yeah, well, to the practice rounds.
2: Just as cool, actually more fun.
1: Okay. Well, so here's the thing, though, is that I've seen you guys applying every single year for 15 and 20 years, respectively, and neither of you have ever gotten these tickets.
3: So I need to come in here and interject.
1: Okay.
3: So what just happened is that Mahoney looked at you and said, hey, did you apply for your tickets?
1: And I said no.
3: And you just said no, and the shock and just absolute betrayal that was on Mahoney's face, thinking that you've been applying every year.
2: For 15 years.
3: For 15
2: we were in
3: years.
2: This. This was a pact.
1: This
2: we were supposed to be doing that. Yes, it was. If you go back and look through this text thread, you can see I remind you, or our friend Matt reminds us, that, hey, the applications are open in the month of June.
1: You guys reminding somebody that the applications are open is not a pact.
2: Yes, it is.
1: No, it's not.
2: You do not remember because you were single at the time, sir. This is how long ago this pact goes back, Audrey. But we used to golf all the time, and Dave doesn't seem to remember one night after imbibing too much, we made this pact.
3: This is Slutty Palms. Golf. This is Slutty Palms. Dave Farrah days.
2: Now, Dave was living on a golf course then.
3: Oh, there was
1: sluttier.
3: That is actually sluttier. That's actually true.
1: Okay, so Audrey, let me ask you a question because Mahoney's acting like he's all offended and butthurt over here that I've not been applying for these tickets that no one's going to get for the past 15 to 20 years. 15 to 20 years ago, that Mahoney would have gone to the Masters if he'd gotten the tickets.
3: Oh.
1: There's no chance. This dude doesn't go to any events.
2: Hold on.
3: But this
2: one
3: is
2: second.
3: His reason.
2: I'm calling my wife right now. She doesn't know we're talking about this. I'm going to ask her if I got tickets, if
1: would
2: I should
1: you be
2: go.
1: Would you be allowed to go? Okay, go for it.
4: Hi.
2: Hey, we are doing a, we're on the air.
4: Oh.
2: I've got a question for you. This is unprompted.
4: Okay.
2: If Dave were to get tickets to the Masters golf tournament, would you want me to go?
4: Absolutely.
2: See, my baby wants us to go, too.
1: Baby said hell no in the background. I heard that.
2: Thank you. That is all. I love you.
3: I can't believe that after all of these years, Dave, that you have just betrayed you, Judas.
2: You have this.
3: Et tu, Brute?
2: I thought we were lifelong friends, Dave.
1: You thought wrong. Nope. There's no chance you're going to the Masters, even if I got tickets.
2: My wife and baby just confirmed.
1: Just because she wants you out of the house doesn't mean that you would actually take the effort to go.
2: Untrue.
1: Uh-huh.
3: I think this is the reason why he would go, Dave, is because this gives him a activity to go to.
2: Okay. Vows mean something to me, Dave.
0: Dave and Mahoney,
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3: Mahoney, I didn't think there was anyone on this planet that was more passionate about fast food than you, but let me introduce you to Amber Nicole Collier. She's 32 years old. She was arrested in Florida after going through a Raisin Cane's drive-thru.
4: Mm-hmm.
3: The wrong direction.
4: Oh, okay, that's a feat. Okay.
3: Police say that she drove recklessly through the parking lot, hit another vehicle, and then went into the drive-thru lane the wrong way. After being confronted, she got angry, threatened the victim, and then tried to hit her with her car.
4: Mm.
3: Somebody got out of the passenger side, and she did get hit by the car, thankfully just an elbow injury.
4: If somebody's trying to hit you with a car, do not get out of your car.
5: Nope, stay in.
4: I don't want a victim blame, but lady, stay in your car.
3: So she allegedly fled the scene, and I guess she had been involved in a prior traffic incident as well and making threats towards deputy. She got charged with all kinds of stuff, attempted aggravated battery with a deadly weapon, fleeing the scene, aggravated assault with a deadly weapon. Only $7,500 bond, which doesn't feel like enough for trying to run over a couple of people.
4: Well, I think the judge, probably a caniac as well, and understood why she probably got unhinged. I will say this. I can fix her. And number two, you forget my sauce, I'm doing the same thing. You forget that dipping sauce, and all I got is some dry-ass tenders.
5: It's just not good without the sauce.
4: I am not buying the tenders. I am buying the sauce.
5: What were her weapons again?
4: Her car.
3: Yeah, multiple times. Yeah.
5: I was trying to think of, whenever you pull up to the drive-thru and they always say, like, chicken, what combo you picking?
3: Mm-hmm.
5: I didn't know if there was going to be, like...
4: A 1-2?
5: A gun I could use in order to make my own, but there's not.
3: So a 13-year-old girl and her grandmother were arrested after they had agreed to meet another group of teenagers at a park to fight.
4: Hell yeah.
3: I didn't know that this still happened in 2026 because when we were growing up, you know, it'd be like, meet me at the parking lot. There would be a fight that would go down and the whole school would be there.
5: Yes.
4: But now somehow, they show up and film it.
3: Yeah, they show up and they film it.
4: Which is the dumb part about
3: it. And also brought a couple of pit bulls. I guess one of the girls did.
4: Whoa.
3: And grandma got involved after things started to go off the rails. She got charged with false imprisonment. So I guess she was like holding somebody against their will in a bathroom. And this was a melee.
5: What? Grandma?
3: I know. What a ride or die.
5: That's a rider.
4: Did they give the age of the grandma, though?
3: It didn't. It just said the girl was 13. So if you're doing the math there, you know, you got to think
4: she could still be in her 50s.
5: My mom showed up to a school fight once, and I said, Mom, get out of here. You can't see this. She just left.
4: Like, all right, I got it.
5: See you later. I'm going to go smoke a cig.
3: Yeah. Speaking of being maybe a little bit too old for this, there was a woman in the Orlando area that got arrested because she repeatedly called 911 after being denied a Jello shot at a bar.
5: And
3: when I first saw the headline of the story, I'm thinking, this is some drunk, like, 22-year-old chick who's had too much.
5: Oh, no. This is, like, 45, 50-year-old energy.
3: No, this is 68.
5: I mean, Whoa. Okay, valid.
4: Dude, give that woman a Jell-O shot.
5: She needs her Jell-O.
4: Hopefully retired. Do we know? Was this in the Villages?
3: It said it was in the Orlando area. Oh, okay, so not the Villages. Okay, but yeah. She was at the Nowhere Bar. They found her outside sitting on a table. They had issued her a trespass warning. They also found a small amount of marijuana and some drug paraphernalia in her possession.
4: Mm-hmm. Let's be honest here. When was the last time we all got drunk off a Jell-O shot?
5: Not that long ago, I am sad to admit. I mean, and I think it was with...
4: party or something?
5: No, it was with Chris Jackson. I think it was St. Patty's Day, like maybe last year.
4: What?
5: It wasn't even that long ago. Like, really, it wasn't.
3: Actually, now that you mention it, I was at a Halloween party this past year at a friend's house. And they had Jell-O shots.
5: Was that the year you were dressed as Justin Bieber?
3: Did I dress up as Justin Bieber? Post Malone.
5: Yeah. I would get drunk, too.
3: And finally, Mahoney, do we belong in the Redneck Report?
4: For what?
3: We got

0: 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Have a listen.
1: Dude, it's Sergio from Mesquite here. Just wanted to call and say on the next Redneck Report, you guys have to include yourselves for having a debate whether Kraft American cheese flavoring belongs in a cheesecake.
2: Message to
3: me. Oh, his little giggle was cute. I mean, I don't know if that makes us, redneck.
4: I think we all...
3: Makes us white, for sure.
4: Yeah.
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2: So we're a big fan of Kinky Curiosities, and we'll from time to time just get a random phone call from somebody that wants to share theirs, and we appreciate that every single time. And Maynard is joining us today. What's going on?
3: Back when I'm 71 right now, but back when I was 24,
2: okay,
3: I had a small business in Las Vegas.
2: Okay.
3: And one of my customers that came in one day was the famous Terry Moore. I don't know if you know who she is or not.
2: Terry Moore.
3: At 55 years old, she was, at that time, the oldest Playboy playmate to do a centerfold.
2: Oh, yeah. Okay, yep. Just looked up Terry Moore. And
4: beautiful,
2: yep.
4: Beautiful woman.
2: Yep.
3: Yeah, and she used to go out with, I guess, Howard Hughes or something like that.
2: Okay, yeah.
3: Anyway, before he lost his mind. But anyway, I'm working my business, and she came in to buy some product. My business was an automotive detail window tint and custom accessory shop.
2: Okay.
3: And she came in to buy some product for her car. We get to talking, and I recognized her immediately. I mean, I got all the Playboys. I'm like, yeah, that's Terry Moore.
2: You said you're 71 years old right now. She's 97, so she was a significantly older woman than you.
3: Much older.
2: Okay.
3: She took a liking to me, and I definitely took a liking to what I was looking at. And she invited me over to her place for a couple drinks that night.
2: So she was, you're 24, she's about 50 at the time, if I'm tracking this right.
3: Right.
2: Yeah.
3: Well, she, at 55, she did the centerfold, and that was just recent, so.
2: Okay.
3: At that time.
4: So you head over.
3: So I go over to her place. She answered the door in a black see-through lingerie, holding a bottle of beer, and we never made it into the foyer. We ended up on a love seat, the back of the love seat, right there in our entryway.
2: So there was no nuance here. Like, she knew exactly what she was doing, and so did you. Wow, okay, that's
4: so was this a one-time tryst, or did this become a regular thing for you?
3: For about a month, it was pretty regular.
2: About a month.
4: Did your friends believe you when you told them?
3: No, nobody believed.
5: Didn't matter.
4: Well, you
5: happened.
4: Know what? Here we are all these years later. We believe you.
2: That's right. Yeah, and you're finally able to share the story to somebody that has open ears.
3: I think she's probably gone now.
4: So. Nope, she's still alive.
2: Still alive. She's
4: 97
2: alive.
4: Years
2: 97,
4: old.
2: 97, it's
4: you
2: not too
4: late. You can reconnect, my
2: That's
4: friend.
2: Right.
3: Oh, wow.
4: She's on Facebook and Twitter.
2: She really? Oh, man. So, okay, give me the rating, though. I mean, out of all of
5: all
2: your...
5: All right, Dave.
2: No, just out of all of your...
5: A Playboy.
2: No, but out of all your experiences, I mean, was it as incredible okay. as the fantasies of hooking up with a Playboy playmate would entail?
3: Well, yeah, because to be honest with you, I was a male stripper in the 70s.
2: What?
3: And so I slept with a lot of different women back then.
4: Hell yeah, brother. You got to tell us some of those stories another time.
2: This guy's got a banana hammock and a window tinted company. No wonder you were getting laid.
3: We closed the doors at 2 a.m. and... it was on by Donkey Kong.
2: Wow. What a story, man. That we hear a lot of Kinky Curiosities. Very rarely are they this layered. So, yeah, feel free to call back anytime with some more of your sordid tales from the past.
3: Well, you guys have a great day, and Audrey, you're still gorgeous.
5: Still,
2: yeah.
5: That was a choice of words. Thank you. I appreciate you. Thank you so much. I appreciate you.
2: All
5: anytime with compliments.
2: All these years later, he's still got game.
4: That's right.
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1: After 14 long years of battling cancer, Robin Quivers, the co-host on Howard Stern Show, announced this week that she is officially cancer-free.
2: That is amazing.
3: 14 years.
1: She was first diagnosed all the way back in 2012, underwent surgery and chemo and radiation, and initially went into remission all the way back in 2013. It's been 13 years that she's been battling this. The cancer came back in 2016, required ongoing treatment and monitoring over the years, and she basically called the news a miracle. So, you know, Howard Stern, who we all grew up as huge fans of, you know, his love for Robin really comes out from time to time.
2: Oh, yeah.
1: And she is definitely the most important person in his life, the way that he talks about
3: her. Probably the longest person that's ever been a part of his life.
2: Yeah, outside of his kids. Yeah, I mean, yeah. But even then, he knew Robin before his kids, I believe.
1: Yeah, I mean, they've been together for the long haul, and Stern was just ranting and raving about how basically, you know, she got this diagnosis 14 years ago and totally changed the way that she was living her life. And, you know, out of necessity because she was trying to survive, but made all of these dramatic changes and has stuck with it. Because, you know, a lot of people after 14 years.
2: That's a battle. I mean, that is a war. I can't imagine going through something like that for a decade and a half. And to see her come out on the other side of it, it gives me goosebumps. And, you know, I always thought Robin was the best part of that show.
1: Mm-hmm.
2: You know, I mean, she was the glue that literally made that show run.
1: Yeah.
2: So to hear this good news just makes me incredibly happy.
1: Yeah, and I also just want to thank Howard Stern. Leaving terrestrial radio and going to satellite radio is the only reason that we ever got a job in the first place.
2: That is true.
1: Yeah.
2: Yeah.
1: If Howard Stern hadn't gone away, I don't know what the hell we'd be doing, Mahoney.
2: We would be mopping floors somewhere.
1: Probably.
3: Shooting t-shirts out of cannons.
1: We would be at a local regional hockey game with riding the Zamboni around.
3: Oh, you guys ready?
2: Volunteering, but not getting paid.
1: Getting paid in a $50 bar tab.
3: Because you still need attention.
1: Yes.
3: You know?
1: Yeah, yeah.
3: So I feel like that would probably be the best way.
1: That's actually how this show got its start, is because Howard Stern left. Yep. And I still distinctly remember the day that our former program director said that he ran into Howard Stern after he'd already left and gone to satellite radio. He said that he ran into him at Nobu in Las Vegas and had a brief conversation with him and posted on social media that he had ran into Howard Stern and that he had hoped that he was coming back. And we're like, you know that you have a current morning show on this radio station that Howard Stern used to be on, and you getting on social media and saying that you hoped that Howard Stern was coming back. I mean, don't get me wrong. I would probably think the same thing if I was that guy.
2: We took that comment. We printed it out. We made sure to tape it on his door the next Monday morning.
3: As you should.
2: To let him know that you're a dummy.
1: But he's like, no, I didn't mean it like that. You're like, well, how did you mean it then?
2: How did you mean it?
1: Yeah, because
2: you're drunk off the sake at Nobu, and your thumbs just got a typing.
3: Yeah, like how start? Yeah, wait a second. Can I be real for a moment?
1: Yeah, go ahead.
3: Mm-hmm. Men shouldn't get starstruck. Kind of gay.
2: I mean, I would have been starstruck too.
1: It's Howard Stern.
3: I understand.
2: I get it.
3: Kind of gay.
1: And he did make his life very easy. You know, he just printed ratings.
2: And we were in last place.
1: So it made sense.
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0: Dave and Mahoney.
1: Mahoney, the actor who played the Dread Pirate Roberts from Princess Bride, he was also the stepdad or step-fiancé in Liar, Liar.
2: He was in Saw, too.
1: Yeah, Cary Elwes, I think is how you say his last name.
2: Robin Hood, Men in Tights.
1: Robin Hood, Men in Tights,
2: Classic role.
1: He is coming for your crown.
2: Oh, yeah? What's he doing now?
1: He's been working on a show called MIA, and he has a wardrobe that he has been wearing by his character, Tom Kincaid, and it is all, he's a private investigator in Miami. All Tommy Bahama shirts.
2: Son of a bitch.
1: Yeah. And he said that he loved the relaxed style of the Tommy Bahama to go along with the shorts and the flip-flops. He said reflected upon Miami's atmosphere, but this just happens to come out, this article, very conveniently right at the time that you are lobbying to become a plus-size model for Tommy Bahama.
2: You know, we're over 4 days into me lobbying online to be a plus-size male model in published in a Tommy Bahama catalog.
3: You know what's so interesting about the social media obligations that you have bestowed upon your delicate crowned head? Is that you have absolutely just taken it upon yourself to self-promote your naked body.
1: He's putting it out there. He knows that sex sells.
3: It's just the Mahoney Instagram.
1: Yeah,
3: it's just Mahoney's, Mahoney R Us.
1: And then sometimes you got to bust out the belly.
2: Yeah, yeah. Sometimes, you know.
3: Do we, guys?
2: Got the chain.
3: Ask David Mahoney if you want to see the glorious belly.
2: Wait until you see the latest outfit. Ooh. Getting ready to get posted here to our Instagram at Dave Mahoney.
3: Oh, my God.
2: I will say this, Dave.
3: my God.
2: You know, Cary Elwes, or what was his name in, besides the Dread Pirate Roberts?
1: Wesley
2: from Princess Bride.
1: He don't have
2: the body for a plus size model.
3: Maybe he's just trying to be regular.
1: So you're thinking maybe perhaps a partnership. He could be the thinner version, and then for the plus size, that's where you step in. I mean, you guys kind of have a similar look about you.
2: Yeah, blonde and
1: tall, dashing, all those
2: something
1: things.
2: Like yeah. So you know, maybe we could both be the next published print catalog models for Tommy Bahama, Dave.
1: I will say it is interesting that people like Cary. And you act like you have discovered Tommy Bahama.
2: They went away. They went away for a long time.
3: No, they didn't. They've never gone away. You just discovered them.
1: No.
3: This is white man revisionist history.
2: I've been on Tommy Bahamas for 15 years.
1: No, you have not.
2: I have.
1: You've been on Tommy Bahamas for about 5 years.
3: Like, no, it's actually maybe been 8 or 9. We'll give you the grace of 10.
1: Okay, well, round up, sure. 10 years you've been on Tommy.
2: You don't know what I was doing in my private life.
1: Yes, I do. I was there for all of it.
2: You weren't there.
3: My wife
2: had me dressing up, doing things.
1: Oh, can you imagine?
2: You know?
1: Like, I want to draw you wearing this.
3: She was like, you know what's so hot? Like, let's just pretend like you're not this hipster with this mustache of 15 years ago.
1: Yeah.
3: And let's put on the Tommy Bahama. It was her kink, and now
1: this was a systematic breakdown of you to turn you into a suburban dad that loves Costco more than anything.
3: He had a handlebar mustache at one point.
1: Yeah.
3: Wearing Affliction t-shirts and spiky beaker hair.
1: Yeah.
2: That was 20 plus years ago, lady.
1: She saved you from yourself is what she did. One Tommy Bahama at a time. We give Gen Z a hard time all of the time because they always want to act like they've discovered everything.
3: Mm-hmm.
1: But Mahoney, you're the same. You're just with old guy shirts.
3: With old people stuff. He's like,
2: I'm taking old people stuff and making it young. And now
1: heard about Toyotas? Avalons? And Tommy Bahamas and dinner at 4 p.m.? Yeah, man, right. Everyone has.
3: Oh, my God, you are the Gen Z to the boomers. That is so funny.
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3: So anytime, you can call us in the studio and tell us what has happened to you in your past. Last week, we had a wild call about some guy who went to a bar in Tucson, and he met some dude wearing a fur coat that was asking strippers for shot glasses full of urine.
4: Oh.
3: And apparently, that is not the only crazy bar in Tucson that has led to some stories. Belinda, joining us.
5: I don't know. I feel like being on the air, though.
3: Well, you run the risk. You called us, so let's see what happens.
5: Well, no, I really don't want to, but you guys have given me the research on it. You were talking about Tucson, right? That guy that was talking about something from back in the 70s or 80s.
3: Yeah.
5: And I went down to Tucson about 10 years ago for work. We opened up an office down there, and I went to this little dive bar, and these people told me to go to this place called the Meat Rack. M as in Mary, E-E-T, Rack, R-A-C-K. So I drove myself there by myself, and they kind of prepped me. There was a very bizarre bar. When I walked in, it smelled like puke, but the guy that owned the bar, he threw this dildo across the bar at me, and he's like, "Welcome." And I'm like, "Oh my God, this is crazy." He referenced himself as God, and he took me for a tour of this bar, and he lives in the premises. Well, so he closed during COVID, but there was a sex room, and he showed me his bedroom, and there was a swing. And there was all kinds of crazy stuff in this guy's bar. And it was really, really bizarre. And he ran for mayor at one point, but he referenced himself as God.
6: So
5: but you can Google it.
4: I'm looking at it right now. I'm looking at it right now. This looks like a shady-ass place. But let me ask you this. When he tossed the dildo, was it did he throw it like a baton, and did you catch it?
5: No, I did not catch it. He threw it across the bar at me, and I was all by myself. It was the craziest thing, and he had a little small Yugo outside his bar, and it was in a really sketchy area, but it even tell you that when you Google it, it'll even reference the kind of bar it was. Very dirty, sketchy, really creepy bar, and I went there all by my lonesome, and I was pretty brave, but I survived. But I literally took this whole tour of this bar on my own, all by myself.
6: I was going to say, was there a reason that you went continually through this journey by yourself? At no point did your fight or flight kick in. Like, once the dildo hit, you were like, "I'm still safe."
3: No, she dodged that thing like George W. Bush dodging a shoe.
6: I mean, I need to ask this for real.
5: I was a little nervous for sure, especially when he took me on the opposite side of the bar. And they even talk about that online. It says he lived on one side of this bar, and it was the sketchiest. And these people forewarned me that because one guy was supposed to meet me there, somebody that I met at the bar, and he didn't meet me. There was only one other person in the bar when I was there. So I was like, all right, I'm a little adventurous. Let's see what happens. So
6: I feel like I remember your voice. Are you also the lady who went on the nude cruise that you didn't know was the nude cruise?
5: Yes, it is.
3: You are fun.
6: You
3: I like Belinda.
6: Fun,
3: I want to hang out with Belinda.
6: I thought that was you.
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0: This is Dave and Mahoney.
1: So you guys remember that story that we had last week about that judge in the Atlanta area that was reportedly hooking up for a couple of years with a high-ranking police official in her chambers? Oh, yeah.
2: Got the slap on the wrist, and that's about it.
1: Well, and what's wild about it is that this went on again for a couple of years, and they were being loud enough where people could hear
2: them. They're playing music. You're setting the mood in the judge's chamber by putting on some, like...
1: Marvin Gaye?
2: Yeah.
3: Oh, I was thinking like Bah with the Bah.
1: Oh, God. Maybe. Imagine. But now the federal judge, you're right, kind of slap on the wrist, but they say a high-ranking police officer was also involved, and they are now the Atlanta Police Department would like a word with the police officer that was involved.
2: Because
1: they're like,
2: really?
1: Hey, the judge, the federal judge may get a slap on the wrist, but like you are still...
2: Also, until something happens to this cop, I won't believe that any real penalties are going to happen. You know, you're like, oh, they're going to have to get...
1: counseling.
2: Yeah, sure.
1: The law clerks were the ones that reported hearing the activity, describing it as loud enough to be audible in nearby workspaces.
3: So can I ask a question? This is probably going to come off as ignorant and probably cause some... like disruption.
1: Okay.
3: So what?
1: Well, I mean,
3: like, what would be the bad here?
1: Officials, you know, you're doing this
2: on
1: at a courthouse.
2: You're publicly paid.
1: You're publicly paid.
2: And is this happening while you're supposed to be on the job?
3: But like, don't other people have sex at work?
1: Sure, but
2: if you're a government employee, that's not taxpayer dollars. That's where the problem becomes.
3: Oh, so we're upset that it's with tax. So it's about. Our money being used, and there's having sex.
2: There's you don't get to bang on my buck.
1: That's right.
2: Only I get the on my buck.
3: Well, but it's not like in court.
1: It was in her chambers.
3: No. But it's not like during
2: that's
3: court.
2: That's a public space that's owned by the people.
1: I don't know, man. I can see why a lot of people are like, this is pretty inappropriate on a number of different levels.
3: I understand inappropriate.
1: Yeah.
3: I understand inappropriate. Time and place. Like, go back home.
1: Well, we would get fired for that if Mahoney and I got caught banging on the job.
3: We work in radio. Uh-huh. Let me tell you the lore of radio real quick. I don't know if you guys remember.
1: I'm
3: the
1: not
3: lore.
1: Saying that it hasn't happened.
2: It's 2026 now.
3: Okay.
2: It's 2026
3: now. Got it.
2: We get fired.
3: Everything else in our past is definitely
1: that
3: not the same.
1: We don't do that anymore, okay. So now we can judge.
3: Okay, Audrey. Guys.
1: Now we can judge. You're very understanding.
3: Well, I'm not, it's not that I'm understanding. I'm just trying to make it make sense because we do also, like, we talk about how, like, we don't care if two people who were news anchors together have sex and they get fired and we're like, wait, why did that happen?
2: Because they weren't having sex at work.
3: Well, they were. That's not true.
1: If you're talking about the ABC ones,
3: That's not true.
1: Allegedly they were, yes.
3: Yes.
1: And that's how the whole thing broke open.
2: But again, not my tax dollar, so I don't care.
3: Okay.
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0: You know the songs, but do you know them when they sound this bad?
1: I feel bad, bad, feel bad for you.
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2: Some of the biggest rock songs ever released. You are trying to figure out what they are with 30 seconds on the clock for each one of them. John is joining us today. John, Mahoney, and Audrey available as lifelines. Are you ready for your first one?
3: All set. Let's do it.
2: 3,900 views on this one. Good luck. Here we go.

0: That band's name is Rock and Hall, and I bet they are booked at Sturgis every single year. All right, John, over to you. Do you know it?
1: Yeah, that's Aerosmith, Walk This Way.
0: It sure is. Nicely done. You're on the board with a full point. The next one here, very popular. It's got 431,000 views. Let's see if you can get this one as well.

0: insane.
1: Okay, that was a choice.
2: That is the first time I've ever heard those words.
1: And understood them? All right, John, do you know that one?
3: No, I mean, need a little help on Lifeline for that one.
1: Do you want to tag in Mahoney or do you want to tag in Audrey?
3: Mahoney, can you help me out?
4: That is Even Flow from Pearl Jam.
1: That is correct.
2: Yeah, right. I mean, never have I ever heard those words before.
1: Quite a departure. All right, John, Lifelines are gone because you have 2 full points now, so you need to get one more point, but you can do it half and half if necessary. The next one here is Michael Winslow from Police Academy doing this one. 166,000 views. Let's see if you can get it.

0: we'll stop it right there. Okay.
1: That was the mouth guitar.
0: Oh, he was doing the guitar with his mouth?
1: He's the sound effects guy. No, I know. Yeah, if you remember him.
0: Yeah.
1: Yeah.
0: Okay. Pretty good then.
1: Real good, I would say.
0: All right, John, for the win. Do you know it?
2: How about Led Zeppelin? Got a Whole Lot of Love?
0: Yeah.
3: So he was the sound guy?
1: He made sound effects with his voice, with his mouth, yeah.
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1: We had a very strange conversation yesterday with our boss after the show. Somehow, some way, Chip and Joanna Gaines came up as a point of discussion. I don't know if it was something you said, Audrey.
2: No, it's because we were talking about like television and shows and how he was going to start a new one, but couldn't because his wife hadn't caught up.
1: And it's she loves the renovation shows. That's what
2: the renovation shows, and he hates them because of all the hammering.
1: So she loves them because, you know, she's from the South and there's a lot of the Southern ones she watches, and she said it's like comfort TV for her, basically.
2: Yes.
1: But he's trying to get her into Your Friends and Neighbors. He's already watched the first season. Anyway, long story short. Chip and Joanna Gaines came up, and there's some news this week. They're celebrating 23 years together, and, you know, that's a big deal for them, obviously. They've got a beautiful family. They've created all these businesses and everything else. And this just sort of out of nowhere, he goes, I don't like Chip Gaines. And I went, interesting, because Chip Gaines, arguably one of the most likable guys on TV. Like, seems like he's a great dad and just a really happy-go-lucky guy.
3: He's too happy. That's why I don't
1: say he's too happy.
3: Yeah.
1: And then our boss leaned in and said that he thinks that Chip Gaines hides bodies in the walls. That's why he's so good.
2: I know.
1: At renovation.
2: Celebrating 23 years together, Chip and Joanna. They have a television network.
1: Uh-huh.
2: They have their own home furnishing line. Inside of I mean, it's crazy the amount of success they have and all of the money.
3: And they're
2: that
3: the
2: they
3: reason
2: have.
3: That you, if you don't own a house, are the reason you can't now, because everybody thinks they're a flipper because of Chip and Joanna Gaines. So I think our boss is right. I think they are evil. I think they've caused the housing crisis. I think they've driven up prices and they've priced young people out of them. So grab your pitchforks.
2: And they've made mason jars more expensive.
3: Yeah, they've basically ruined the American dream.
1: So tell me if the theory tracks here that our boss has about Chip Gaines, because Joanna was the one that got on her social media and was talking about their 23 years of happy marriage and, again, 5 kids. You know, they've accomplished a lot in that time.
3: Sure.
1: Chip didn't post about it.
2: Oh, let's start a rumor.
1: He did post something about her birthday.
2: Let's start a rumor.
1: But it just seemed very suspicious that maybe, you know, you don't want
2: to. Chip was too busy with another woman.
1: Mm-hmm. And hiding her in the walls after he was done with her.
2: Yes, I like this. Yeah. I like this. We're going to trigger a lot of people because Chip and Joanna are definitely so beloved in a lot of people's homes.
1: Mm-hmm.
2: But I think he kind of gives me a little, though he is happy, when you're that happy and old, it gives her arrested development a little bit. Like, you're supposed to be a little cranky.
1: I mean, Mahoney, you did have a good point. There was that giant Wayfair scandal not that long ago that had a lot to do with home renovations, and Chip and Joanna Gaines have struck a lot of deals with major retailers.
2: But
1: I'm
2: not
1: sure
2: Wayfair.
1: Just a coincidence. No, not Wayfair, but maybe because Wayfair was already taken.
2: No. He's building his own cupboards.
1: What do you know? Chip's out in the workshop making another dresser. How strange.
0: That's a wrap.
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1: 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Happy birthday to my son Andrew. Today he turns 21. Holy crap. Time flies. But I'm very proud of my kids. Both my kids have awesome jobs. And my son Andrew is a machinist making an ass load of money. Go, Andrew. Happy birthday, buddy. I love you. It's Linkin Park on Alt.

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I'm Zach Schuyler. Two things I'm looking forward to this month. Disclosure Day, the Steven Spielberg film that's coming up. Also, Reality Awaits, the new album from these guys. I love all their music. It's The Strokes, Going Shopping.

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1: Hey, this is Logan with Tearing Down the Masquerade. 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We have a new album that we're excited about. 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First song that's on it is it's called Hello Blackbird. One of my favorite songs that I've put out and get to put out with these guys. And everybody helped make it something that I didn't even think it was going to be. And it's definitely a treat.
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All right, gang. Saturday is the day. It is the Middle Waves Music Festival at Headwaters Park with, let's see, got Passion Pit, Beach Bunny, The Paradox, Man of the Flood, Los Aptos. And here is Passion Pit. I love this song. It's Take a Walk. This is

0: Alt 99.5 in 102.3. I'm Zach Schuyler on the radio. Thank you so much for listening. A few anniversaries today, a couple of TV shows. 6 Feet Under and Succession. I like both. Also, happy anniversary to The Untouchables. I love most Brian De Palma films. One of his best. Kevin Costner, great film. The Untouchables, check that out. Also, happy anniversary to Panic at the Disco. It was June when they got together. And Panic is next on Alt.
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EA Sports Madden 27 has its cover star. That will be Bears superstar Caleb Williams on the cover. It's Joy Division on all

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I'm Zach Schuyler. Do you know what today is? It is Bicycle Day, my friends. And for you bicycle enthusiasts, this weekend, it's La Tour de Fort here in Fort Wayne. 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
1: Hey, this is Logan with Tearing Down the Masquerade. Play bass and sing. We have a new album that we're excited about. Live from Kyle's Basement. You can listen to it anywhere you get your ear candy. First song that's on it is it's called Hello Blackbird. One of my favorite songs that I've put out and get to put out with these guys. And everybody helped make it something that I didn't even think it was going to be. And it's definitely a treat.
2: 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God, have me a dream.
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0: 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If you have a passion for the music and lifestyle of Alt, you'll be a perfect fit. 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

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I'm Zach Schuyler. Thank you for listening. Oh, banana. If you like banana, check this out. This brand new banana mini Tootsie Roll. 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

0: 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I'm Zach Schuyler. What's up? All right, some movie news. Johnny Depp going to star in Carnival. And music news. Weezer today announced yet another self-titled album. It's their seventh Weezer album. This one is the Gold album. It's coming out August 21st. Weezer is next on Alt.
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6: Towards the end of my high school years, I started getting into drugs. I was shooting up heroin, completely lost. And one day, I'm kind of just reflecting on my life, and I realized like I was separated from God. The sacrifice of Jesus on the cross lit up for me. Even though all of us are sinners, Jesus loves us, and that's why he provided the sacrifice for our sins. Once I gave my life to Christ, everything changed. I actually crave and long to live in righteousness, not to earn God's favor, but in thankfulness for what he did for me.
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Parkview Field. It is Paws and Claws night. You and your fur babies hanging out for some baseball. Go Tin Caps. It's Alt.

Roth, 99.5 and 102.3. Eli Roth, his next film is called The Ice Cream Man. A trailer dropped today. It looks kind of creepy. It's The Killers on Alt.

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1: 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Play bass and sing. We have a new album that we're excited about. Live from Kyle's Basement. 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First song that's on it is it's called Hello Blackbird. One of my favorite songs that I've put out and get to put out with these guys. And everybody helped make it something that I didn't even think it was going to be. And it's definitely a treat.
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10: Towards the end of my high school years, I started getting into drugs. I was shooting up heroin, completely lost. And one day, I'm kind of just reflecting on my life, and I realized like I was separated from God. The sacrifice of Jesus on the cross lit up for me. Even though all of us are sinners, Jesus loves us, and that's why he provided the sacrifice for our sins. Once I gave my life to Christ, everything changed. I actually crave and long to live in righteousness, not to earn God's favor, but in thankfulness for what he did for me.
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1: Hey, this is Logan with Tearing Down the Masquerade. Play bass and sing. We have a new album that we're excited about. Live from Kyle's Basement. 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First song that's on it is it's called Hello Blackbird. One of my favorite songs that I've put out and get to put out with these guys. And everybody helped make it something that I didn't even think it was going to be. And it's definitely a treat.
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0: 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This is Fort Wayne's Alternative.
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Saturday, it's Middle Waves at Headwaters Park. It is going to be awesome. Passion Pit, Beach Bunny, The Paradox, Man of the Flood, Los Aptos. Let's have a good time. I'm going to be there, and I've got free stuff, all t-shirts. I think I'm bringing some vinyl and a bunch of brand new alt koozies. Come and grab some. 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

0: 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It's Zach. All right, Dave Grohl, you know, he wrote a book a while back. He's got another book that's coming in the very near future. Foo Fighters next on Alt.
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1: 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We have a new album that we're excited about, live from Kyle's basement. 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First song that's on it is it's called Hello Blackbird. One of my favorite songs that I've put out and get to put out with these guys. And everybody helped make it something that I didn't even think it was going to be. And it's definitely a treat.
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0: 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This is Fort Wayne's Alternative.
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I love the crackle of vinyl. I want to give you some free vinyl. It is the latest album from Tella Bird from Interscope Records. It's called Gentlemen. Go to the alt socials. Like the Tella Bird post. You're entered to win. It's Tella Bird.

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1: 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Play bass and sing. We have a new album that we're excited about. Live from Kyle's Basement. 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First song that's on it is it's called Hello Blackbird. One of my favorite songs that I've put out and get to put out with these guys. And everybody helped make it something that I didn't even think it was going to be. And it's definitely a treat.
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3: 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Let's ride for those who served and honor their sacrifice.
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0: love it when they ask for a request and you just start playing something.
1: Oh, yeah. I sing like a canary. Ask the mob.
0: Sometimes I just chime right in with, are you serious?
1: That's a pretty common response when hearing my singing voice.
0: You know, one of these days, I'm going to have to call and he's going to have to play something for me.
1: Oh, why? Wait, I got the guitar. I got the guitar right here. There it is. Try this on for size. Here we go.
2: I want to be where the people are. I want to see them dancing. Walking around on those, what do you call them? Oh.

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1: 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I want to see them dancing. Walking around on those, what do you call them? 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

0: Okay, so I need a favor from you.
1: Okay.
0: They won't give me money for a sound effects library, so I'm asking listeners to help me create one. Can you do any sound effects?
1: Sound effects? Like, what kind of sound effects?
0: Well, I mean, it could be anything. What do you got? Wait, was that you or my inner voice? Well, we operate on museum rules. That's why I'm wearing the gloves. So give it to me again for posterity.
1: That's a chicken.
0: Oh, I wish every sound effect in movies ended that way. That's a lightsaber.
1: I work in a deli, and we were talking about fried chicken today, so that was the first thing that came to mind.
0: Wow, it's beautiful work, but can I get the same chicken sound effect, but with a lower pitch? Okay, and now can I get the same chicken sound effect, but with a higher pitch? It's the Three Tenors cover we never knew we needed.
1: You're so fun, Greg.
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1: It's the Greg B. Harrell Show. 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The Sony PSQ-7 turntable, released in 1982. Okay, Greg, well, what's weird about a turntable? 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The Sony PSQ-7 turntable. 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

0: It's the Greg Beharrell Show. You can phone this show. It's 888-760-1977. But it is busy in here on the phones, so if I don't get your call, please leave a voicemail. And if it's a good one, it'll get on the show. Yep, these are my listeners.
1: And I just have to say, you put a smile on my face where there was none today. How bizarre. Love your show. You make me smile. Butter knives.
2: Hey, Greg. 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It's so freaking cold that I just see two beagles trying to jump out of the rabbit. Like I said, it's so freaking cold up here, I just see two beagles trying to jump out of the rabbit. Thank you.
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